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4: Get the Lead Out is brought to you by Johns of Times Square. 5 years ago, on September 4th, 2021, an early version of the musical documentary Becoming Led Zeppelin made its world premiere in Italy at the 78th Venice Film Festival. Jimmy Page arrived in Italy and walked the red carpet. He sat through two screenings of the film, including one at midnight. He spoke there alongside director Bernard McMahon and his screenplay writer, Alison McGordy. Jimmy envisioned Led Zeppelin as four musical equals.
1: I wanted each and every musician in it to be equally as strong. So then when they came together, they would feel the contribution by the others and up their game. I believe that the first album, Robert Plant, John Bonham, myself, and John Paul Jones, had never played at that level of intensity as to their quality of how good they could.

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0: That's right. It's Q104.3, getting the lead out for you. It's called Sick Again. Reportedly, the song was about some groupies at the time. No laughing at the end. Sometimes the songs, you know, they end like that, and then you hear them giggling a little bit there, but not on that one. And How Many More Times, and that was a little part of the story that I had for you today. And you know we get the lead out for you every weeknight at 8 o'clock, and if you miss any of the stories, you can go to the podcast. It's Carol Miller's Get the Lead Out. It's on the iHeartRadio app, and Jimmy Page has reawakened, I guess that's the right word, his own website. You know, he had his website going for years with on this day in history and his life and music with photos and everything. And for the last couple of years, it wasn't going, and he just put it back up again. So you might want to go to the jimmypage.com and check that out. Robert Plant will be here again with Saving Grace, with his band, the band that he's been working with. They actually existed prior to him. He kind of joined up with them, and they are having a tour called the Up the Sharp End Tour. That's not an expression we use around here. Doesn't sound very comfortable either, but nonetheless, we will be seeing Robert Plant again. And our great sponsor for Get the Lead Out is John's of Times Square, the world's largest pizzeria.
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0: Okay. Carol Miller here. Great to be hanging out with you. I'm sure you're not a creep. I would never call you a creep. That's not right. But here's the song from SGP.

You two working on a new album. They were down in Mexico last month. Put out a couple of videos too. Looking really good. It's Q104.3. Speaking of good, wow, what a tour.

It's Q104.3, and you're with Carol Millett, congratulating Joel Geyer of Maywood, New Jersey, just won that four-pack of tickets to the Global Citizen Festival that's coming up on the Great Lawn in the park. It's going to be a lot of fun. So meanwhile, you think this guy Hugo Valenti looks a lot like Steve Perry? He's got a tribute band. Played with Journey the other night. I think he's going to get the gig. What do you think?

Yeah, we got that. We got the new time rock and roll. We got it all here. New York's rock station, Q104.3. So, we're already in the jungle. We know that. Everybody else, welcome.

Q into 4.3. Bruce has a film coming out about his recent tour. There's a little trailer out about it. So here's a phone number for you. You ever try calling it? Oh, the poor person that has this number, you know what I mean?

You know, I just saw one of these things online. You know, they write these stupid little articles about nothing just to get you to, I guess they call it the clickbait, you know, just to get you to look at something. And they had lyrics that are most understood, frequently misunderstood. And they had Sweet Dreams Are Made of, you know, they had this line. And they wrote, people think, a lot of people seem to think it's saying, sweet dreams are made of cheese. Come on, nobody thinks that. When they write these things, they write a lot of other stupid things online too. But that one was particularly kind of dull and stupid for today. Anyway, so it's Q1043. I certainly hope you're not going to have a dull weekend.

Okay. So this is Carol Miller. I thank you so much for listening. I hope you have a great weekend. And Eddie Trunk is in. He's coming in. Best in hard rock and metal to get you kicked off for the big Labor Day deal here. Right now, some Guess Who, okay?

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Weekend, the unofficial end of summer. It is hard to believe. Where did it go? What the heck happened? I don't know about you, but it just seems to have gone in a blink this summer. They go quicker and quicker, right? Good news is, if you're a football fan, football season is just around the corner, and I am a huge New York Giants fan. Very excited and optimistic about this year. So I'm kind of pumped that the weather's getting a little more crisp in the Northeast and getting excited to see what the G-men have going on, and sure you guys are getting ready for football to start too. It's, if you're a fan, you know, it's, you wait a long time and the games are here now. So that's always what I kind of look at as the upside, the bright side of the unofficial end of summer. But of course, you got that 3-day weekend to celebrate Labor Day, and we're going to celebrate it by bringing you long sets of music from some of your favorite artists that you hear on a regular basis here on Eddie Trunk Rocks. And we're going to get started with a band that is currently touring across the U.S., and that would be Motley Crue. I've got a set of 5 Crue tunes in a row on this Labor Day special edition of Eddie Trunk Rocks, getting started with this one, one maybe you never even heard before. Motley Crue covering the Stones' Street Fightin' Man on this Labor Day weekend special edition of Eddie Trunk Rocks. Enjoy.

from Kiss Alive 3 and a lineup that featured Bruce Kulick on guitar and Eric Singer on drums. That is the live version of Lick It Up. I Want You from Kiss Alive 2 and from the original Kiss Alive back in 75, Watching You. It's Eddie Trunk, Labor Day special edition of Eddie Trunk Rocks. All sets of music from the biggest names in rock and metal. Here is Aerosmith now and Draw the Line.

0: Well, recently, the music world mourned the passing of an icon in the industry. That would be Clive Davis, the legendary record executive, who some of you may not know actually signed Aerosmith back in the day. Aerosmith gave a nod to Clive Davis all the way back in 1979 on that track called No Surprise, a great song from a highly underrated Aerosmith album, Night in the Ruts. And there's a line in that song that says, old Clive Davis said we're going to make you a star. And that, of course, is a nod to the man that signed them and who sadly passed away recently. If you slept on that album when it came out back in 1979, go revisit it. It's an incredible record. SOS from the Get Your Wings album and the title track to draw the line in there, too. A block of Aerosmith, a block of Kiss. Two bands that have a lot of common ground. You know, one starting out of Boston, one starting out of New York. There was definitely a rivalry between the two bands early on. They didn't do that many shows together. Years later, they did do a tour together. There's always these legendary stories about their road crews kind of fighting. There was like a competition there. To this day, Paul Stanley doesn't like Steven Tyler because Steven Tyler made some comments about Kiss. These are grown men, folks, but this is what happens. Anyway, two great bands, nonetheless, from the northeast of the U.S. It's Eddie Trunk. Thank you for hanging. If you're looking for interviews with the biggest names in rock and metal, grab it on my podcast. It's totally free. Make sure you check it out. So many cool interviews up there. Also, there's a YouTube channel at Eddie Trunk with video of some of the interviews as well. We got more blocks coming up on this Labor Day special edition of Eddie Trunk Rocks. Stay right there.
1: 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Eddie Trunk Rocks, because sometimes you just need a soundtrack for smashing things. Yeah! 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
1: 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Eddie Trunk Rocks.
0: We are back. It's a Labor Day special edition of Eddie Trunk Rocks. Thank you for hanging with me, as always, bringing you long sets of music from your favorite rock and metal artists on this Labor Day special edition. We got a set of music from Judas Priest. We're going to go long on this because there's so much great stuff in the Priest catalog. We'll get started with this one, the title track to Priest's biggest album, Screaming for Vengeance.

0: From British Steel, from Judas Priest, that is Metal Gods. From the underrated Point of Entry, Solar Angels. Love Bites from Priest, of course, from Defenders of the Faith. And the title track to Screaming for Vengeance, really that unbelievable period of music from Judas Priest there in the late 70s, early 80s. Set of music from that band who have said for years they are going to retire, but change gears all the time and just keep touring and keep making pretty good records as well. So definitely like many, many, many bands flirting with the idea of ending, but never really quite do it. In some cases, some bands should do it. And in other cases, they shouldn't. And I would say Priest is still holding together with two original members in Rob Halford and Ian Hill. We got to take a break. We can't do a Labor Day weekend special edition without doing a set of the ultimate American rock party band. Coming up next.
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15: 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It's been 0 days without headbanging.
0: We are back. Happy Labor Day weekend, everybody. Hope you're enjoying a good holiday weekend. Trying to give you a really good kick-ass soundtrack here. And here we go. As promised, you probably read into it by how I teased it. Here is a set of music from Van Halen, starting with VH2, Out of Love.

0: 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EddieTrunk.com is the website. YouTube at Eddie Trunk, video interviews, the podcast, the Eddie Trunk podcast. You get it. Just punch in my name. All this stuff will come up. Enjoy all this great stuff. All kinds of interviews and video and audio. And I'll keep you updated on everything I got going on as well on my social media. Oh, you want more from Van Halen? We're going to close it out with Love Walks In, one of my all-time favorite from the Hagar era tracks. This, of course, from 5150. Sammy getting ready to do another residency in Vegas. I'll see you out there if you happen to be attending. Let's close it out with this one. See you guys next week.
1: 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Thank you.

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Motley Crue, the crew with the Cope here and same old situation. Short, they call it SOS. I got break on through to the other side. 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

Foo Fighters, my hero, Q104.3 rocks New York. We got Queen, another band who played her iHeartRadio Music Festival in Vegas, plus Adam Lambert was back in 2013 at the third one.

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going for their third go-round and still adding dates at the Sphere in Las Vegas. Yeah, they start this month. They're doing like another tour of duty there. It's the third one. The only band that's played three times. You got the Cope, Q104.3, and AC/DC.

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Q104.3 Rocks New York. Piano Man, Billy Joel, one of his first big hits. But it's like a true life story in a song. It's like a mini documentary. He was between recording contracts, and it was in Los Angeles, actually. I thought it actually took place here, but no. He was out in L.A. waiting for a new recording deal. I don't know if it's about 6 months it took or whatever. But so he would pass the time by playing in a piano bar called the Executive Lounge on Wilshire Boulevard.

Yeah, they are. Two-timers at our iHeartRadio Music Festival in Vegas. Green Day, When I Come Around. 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

Yes, they are. They're playing our iHeartRadio Music Festival in Vegas, the 16th one this year. The Goo Goo Dolls, that's Iris. This is Stevie Nicks. She played there before with Fleetwood Mac at the 8th one in 2018. Q104.3.

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Q104.3 Rocks New York with The Doors. Also, Steve Perry started us there with Oh Sherry from the solo collection. Bon Jovi after that, You Give Love a Bad Name. Come Down was Bush, Twisted Sister, I Wanna Rock, and The Doors with Light My Fire, going back to the first album, 67, I think it was, when that came out. Holy cow, that's a long, long time ago. I remember the days back in the 80s when they had that big resurgence. All the clubs on Long Island, they had all these, well, they're called tribute bands now. Back then, they were called cover bands.

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0: 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Now, John Clay Wolf.
1: He switched to heavy metal. One-way ticket to midnight. Call it heavy metal. Good morning, America. How are you? College football kicks off today.
2: North Carolina, Bill Belichick.
1: Is he still screwing that 20-year-old?
2: Yes. She's a little older than 20, but yes.
1: Yeah. Good for him. You know, he's really ruined his brand and his legacy with this North Carolina bit.
3: Boy,
1: and
3: howdy.
1: The girl and everything. I mean, yeah. Jesus Christ. You know, and then his old owner, Kraft, got a handy down in Palm Springs and kind of disrupted his image too, tarnished him. But the good one is the 49ers owner, Jed York, who got himself into a prostitution kink this way. You know what? We're fixing to join in a minute. We're going to go up on stage and join Adam, and he's going to be my co-host. You know he'd be funnier than me on this.
2: Oh, this topic?
1: Yeah.
2: Yeah, you should ask him about it.
1: This is gold. So we can touch it now, but I want to really do it here in a minute when we go and switch gears and get on stage with Corolla and do that hour together. But let's listen to cut three.
4: He was arrested at the Wheat Hills Mobile Trailer Park. He paid a criminal fines, sentenced to 2 days in Columbiana County Jail, credited for 1 day served. And so the matter is closed. And in fact, you know, the 49ers had this statement. This is a legal matter which has been resolved, and we will not be providing any further comment at this time.
3: Bad.
4: Well, at some point, Jed York's going to have to say something.
3: Yeah. And it's funny you mentioned Kraft too, John, because this is exactly the same kind of deal, right? I guess York is from Ohio, Charlie. Is that right?
2: Yes, yeah, he is. Yep.
3: Okay, so that's why he's there.
1: Jerry Jones liked the Hoovers too.
2: Yeah, but he didn't pay for them.
3: Never convicted.
1: But here's what's weird: is this guy's going for low tiers, dirt legs,
2: at the
1: trailer park. Cheap. He's either thrifty or he's got a kink in him and he wants a dirt leg.
3: Either his timing or his good luck were really off, because apparently York responded to an undercover ad on a known prostitution website that was monitored by local police, including, and this is important, a state human trafficking task force. Now, considering all that,
1: yeah,
3: district attorney, the prosecutor, still offered a plea deal straight out of the gate. So he's in for 1 day. He sentenced 2 days. He serves one. Another day. Time served. The fine was like $1,150 altogether. That's, I think, $1,000 for you know, solicitation of prostitution, and $150 for possession of an illegal device.
1: Ooh,
3: that would
1: more.
3: Be the phone he used to negotiate with his hooker, which is what I...
1: A hooker. It wasn't his hooker. He was just... So this... But this was a cheap hooker, right? I mean, the way the picture was painted...
3: Oh, yeah.
1: This was a dirty leg, low down. You know, he wanted a mutt.
3: Yeah, this is what connoisseurs would call a $120 first hour hooker.
5: A mutt.
1: So why would he... What's this guy worth? $500 million?
2: Oh, he's gotta be.
3: Right. He owns the 49ers, man.
2: 49ers. I mean,
1: like,
2: does
1: he straight up own them, or does he own part of them? I don't know.
2: I'm sure there's partners within that, but he's the majority
1: owner.
2: How long is he
1: like the family owner? I don't keep up with the 49ers.
2: I can't remember. It was the Carmichaels or something like that. It was when they owned it all the way through, like, 2000s.
1: I mean, like, so you're going back, and you've got to explain this to your wife. Is the guy married? Does anybody know?
2: I don't know. If anybody can look that up real quick.
1: Yeah, she might be more turned off of the quality, of the low quality.
6: Was married, but just got divorced.
3: He's on the rebound.
1: I bet, because he likes to screw rough-ass hookers.
2: He makes that much money. He has that much money. He has to pay for it?
1: It's not even that. I mean, we've heard Charlie Sheen's example of that. I don't pay him for the sex. I pay him to leave. That can make sense to many. And my wife's listening, so I'm like, you know. What did you mean when you said that? Yeah, I mean, it makes sense, right?
2: You pay him to leave,
1: That part. But the...
6: And you are...
1: I don't know. I mean, why would you want to go get a mangy-ass, flea-covered, ratty one for $100 when you could have a good one?
2: Maybe
6: and be quiet about it. Most importantly, be quiet about it. Don't go to a website where the cops monitor. And John, you're right. His net worth is about $500 million.
2: I mean, that's
1: pretty good guess. Okay. Jimmy in Tampa, Florida.
5: Yeah, I was wanting to say that why don't they legalize prostitution? It'd be simpler.
1: I wonder why it's illegal. Really? I mean, really, let's think about that. Think about all the things that are legal. Okay. And if a woman wants to sell her body for a fee, that's her job. I mean, I just, you know, why aren't the women's rights people standing up against this?
2: Sex workers.
6: Do you want the truth or do you want something funny?
1: No, I do want the truth.
6: The truth is because there's a lot of human trafficking that goes along with prostitution. There's a lot of abuse. There's a lot of women that are in it that don't want to be in it, but they can't get out because of their pimp. And so it just is against the law. That's why.
1: Well, I know it's against the law.
6: Well, that's why. I just gave you the answer.
1: But there's a lot of situations like that, JD, in just regular workplaces. Coal miners, guys that are working in sewers in the deep ditches.
6: Coal miners.
1: I mean, they're stuck in it. They don't.
6: Well, you can get away. If you've got a coal miner's job, you can certainly leave and never come back. You can't do that.
1: Unless you get beat up by the union guys.
3: Well, you got to eat, though, JD, and everybody deserves a job. You know, in some of the most sophisticated cultures in the world.
1: In the world.
3: In Vienna. Yeah. You know, up in, John, you know, up in Northern Europe. You've been up around there, right? Amsterdam. They have red light districts where prostitution is legal. It's regulated.
6: It's regulated.
3: Medical examinations are given on a regular basis.
6: Well,
3: women are safe. The customers are happy. The money flows freely. Let us all make love, not war.
6: Oh my God. There's also outside of Las Vegas, you can do the same thing.
3: Red light district.
6: But it is
7: Bunny Ranch.
3: Okay. Okay.
6: But it is tightly monitored.
3: That's just like Delta 9 was legal in Texas until 2 weeks ago, and now I can't get high on gummies anymore.
1: The government loves to tax things.
3: Right.
6: Tax it.
1: Tax it. Speech impediment, Terrence. No. What is your opinion of making prostitution legal?
5: I say make it legal, man. Why not?
6: Why not? What?
1: And I do understand the sex trafficking, but there's a lot of trafficking of illegal workers, too, on construction sites. Seriously. I've seen it. So, I don't know. I know the guy from the 49ers sure wishes.
2: York, yeah.
1: It could be Yorksville.
5: Yeah.
1: Speaking of rich people having problems, we'll be back in a minute with Adam right after the lightning round. 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
7: Mitch in Oklahoma. Oh, no, a 2018 Chrysler 300. 8-cylinder.
8: Yes, sir.
7: 67,000 miles.
8: Only 67,000. Garage cat.
7: Is it a C or an S?
8: I'm not sure. How would I tell?
7: It should say it on the ass end. But you sure it's an 8-cylinder? Because
8: yeah.
7: It says here L, and an L is a 6-cylinder. There's a Touring L.
8: I'm in Oklahoma. Listen, Oklahoma. You know how we are.
7: Hard-ass Oklahoma. You are the dumbass of the day if you want something that starts with a 2 for that car. It's too much. Just
8: okay.
7: I pulled up. When I saw Oklahoma calling in, I got my stuff together. So I wanted to know what I was getting into.
8: I figured you would.
7: The auction market on it's 15.6. So you being a good old-fashioned hard-ass Oklahoman, there's no way you're going to take that. Everybody's stupid. Right?
8: Sell that bitch.
7: All right, but are you going to sell it?
8: Yeah, that's what I decided last night. All right. I'm gonna do it.
7: Load it up into GiveMeTheVIN.com
8: on the show.
7: Yep,
8: we'll do it.
7: I mean, that's all I'm going to get for it. But just because you're being reasonable and you're a good leader for the other people in Oklahoma, I'm just going to go and give you what I can sell it for. 15.6. I'll buy it. All right, go to GiveMeTheVIN.com.
8: I love you, John.
7: Thank you, sir.
9: Was that a reasonable Oklahoma guy?
7: Yeah, I don't know. Wow. That's I'm scared.
9: Yeah, I am too. Something's wrong with that
7: something's
9: car.
7: Something's wrong. Mac in Memphis, a 07 FJ Cruiser crawler, 140,000 miles. But it really, I mean, is it like a rock crawler completely modified?
10: No. So what this is I bought it new in 2007, and you know how they have certain companies that they put the special custom packages on it.
7: Yep.
10: So what, you know, it, I've got the name is, I don't know, I've got a little pamphlet for it, but so they actually call it the FJ Crawler package.
7: Okay.
10: It's got the ARB, you know, again from factory, so the heavy ARB bumpers, pro comp wheels, tires, you know, and had a 3-inch old man Emu lift. So it's I hadn't done anything to it. It's kind of how it came.
7: Average rough or clean?
10: It's in really good shape. My thing is with 140,000. My next thing, if I'm doing anything to it, is probably because I've never had to do anything to it. I probably want to.
7: It's a Toyota. You're not supposed to do anything to it.
10: Suspension. Yeah. Oh no, I'm not. I do the same thing that's already on there. But yeah, like I said, if anything gets time, I'm gonna get 140. I'd probably put, I put new shocks.
7: I'll give you 10,000 for
10: it, probably. Okay, that's what I was asking. I'm just curious. I'm going to hold on to it for that. I probably should have told you about my other one. So this one, yeah, I appreciate it, but I'll hold out.
7: Thank you. What did he just say?
9: I don't know. That's what I was trying to figure out.
7: He kind of reminded me of when I asked Scott on the IT team of when the new system was going to be ready. The whole thing, you couldn't put a finger on what he was saying.
9: There was nothing.
7: I'm probably
9: going
7: to hold
9: words.
7: On to it for that, maybe. Should have told you about the other one.
9: Yeah. So okay. Is he not selling it?
7: 140,000-mile FJ Cruiser, $10,000. Yeah. Looks, I think these cars, that car particularly, I think that that one is never, it's not going down in value from where it is right now. I think it'll do nothing but go up.
0: They're pretty cool.
7: Yep. Be right back. 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

0: we are in the studio, Bobo and I, but John is actually at the Motor Enclave's Car and Coffee event in Tampa. They're having a great time. Tons of cars, a lot of fun, and actually we're joining their program already in progress. Here we go.
1: I will make sense of the multi-millionaire going to the trailer park to find a lady of leisure where you could get all in $200 with tip and condom and Gatorade. All we got to get the electrolytes going, John. You got to understand. I'll talk to you off the air about it. But here's the point. You don't want to cramp up. Here's the point. People say, this guy is a multi-millionaire. What is he doing with this trailer park trash? Let me tell you a story. At the height of Eminem's powers, the guy made like $50 million. He brought us all out to Detroit because we were doing Crank Yankers, and he wanted to do Crank Yankers, and he was a huge fan, and we all went out to his studio in 7th Mile outside of Detroit. Eminem, he made $50 million that year. You know what we had for lunch?
2: Bologna.
1: Taco Bell.
2: Okay.
1: Why? Because he likes Taco Bell. And you say, but that guy's a millionaire. Why is he eating a Taco Bell? The answer is because Taco Bell tastes like Taco Bell, and he likes Taco Bell. And that's the answer for the 49ers owner. He was eating Taco Bell.
2: I think it's got to be some deep psychological. I mean, to want to go get a low-tour dirt leg, flea-infested mutt, when you can have anything you want.
1: When you can,
2: there's a
1: filet,
2: kink in there.
1: You can have filet mignon.
2: Right.
1: But nothing's going to hit the spot like Taco Bell. You understand?
2: I understand.
1: There's a part of your brain that needs to be scratched. You know what I mean? And only Taco Bell can do that.
2: What was Eminem's place like? Was his studio in the trailer park? Did he, like, go back and buy the trailer park and do it then?
1: No, you were talking about a trailer park. I'm talking about Eminem and his studio. You're cross-pollinating Eminem's studio with a trailer park. It wasn't, you know, I don't remember being great kicks. I just remember he was a huge Crank Yankers fan, and he was such a huge star, and he wanted to do it that we had to bring the mountain to Muhammad, so to speak.
2: What were you doing in the Crank Yankers? What was your role?
1: And Crank Yankers?
2: Yeah, who were you?
1: I was a creator, executive producer, talent.
2: That was your gig? You came up with this?
1: Co-creator, executive producer, right. Talent, yes.
2: I did not know. And Mr. Birchman, was it a spinoff of that, in a sense?
1: Mr. Burcham had been invented, and then when it was time to do Crank Yankers, I would do calls as Mr. Burcham.
2: Gotcha. Yeah. What's next on your racing circuit? Because last week when we were out in Monterey, you were late to the flag.
1: Yeah. That wasn't my fault. The schedule said 11:30, and then they changed it to 11, and I ended up getting pinched. I mean, I got to go make the run, but it was that race was yellow flagged, like half of it anyway. I was thinking about it yesterday. I was kind of getting pissed off, but then I thought it was like under a yellow, like almost the whole race. So it's like, I don't know. It wasn't even really a race. My race was kind of Friday. I had a real fun time driving on Friday. There were like too many of those little B sedans out there for somebody not to go off almost every race. I mean, there was a guy spun out in the middle of the corkscrew, and you couldn't even see him. And at some point, they brought a tow truck out there. It was just parked in the middle of the but because of the elevation, you'd come right over the hill, and you'd just be looking down at a tow truck, like crossways. So
2: it's like a motocross guy going down on the backside of a jump.
1: Yes, yes. It's exactly like that. Or a C-list celebrity going down in a river when he was coaxed out to do some trail riding by a radio talk show host. You'll never be forgiven for that, Jeff. Hope you know that.
2: It was fun.
1: Garrigo said not to say anything to you because of the impending lawsuit, but I think you should know up front I'm working with Garrigo right now.
2: The next time we do that, I highly suggest you wear some long pants and some motorcycle boots. What size is your foot?
1: 11.
2: All right, I've got those. Because I have a feeling we're going to do this again.
1: I'll do it. I'm just not going through a clay swamp on the way home. I hit that stupid thing, and that thing's just stuck in the silt.
2: I took Corolla out, and he was on a KTM 350, and he ate S. He dumped it in the river, in the creek, and it was about an hour before he got on stage. And so we got up to the house, and he was just covered. I mean, it was bad. It was like a little kid that fell down in a pigsty. I mean, it was bad. I'm like, all right, dude, there's an outdoor shower, which obviously that got your whole outdoor shower, rich man, poor man bit going. I'm like, save me the shtick, shower up. Get this towel, walk across there, get in the pool, and you'll be fine. And so you get in the pool, I bring you over a scotch. There's a lot of people over there on the deck, and then August walks up, your manager, and says, hey, Adam. Yeah. You know there's like 20 people right over there, right? Yeah. And you're completely nude, right?
1: Yep.
2: Yep.
1: Oh, well, it was a warm day, so I felt pretty confident.
2: But it's a good time. So the Newman Collection right now is at the Jordan Family Center in Orange County.
1: Yep.
2: Until when, do you know?
1: You know, that's a good question. We should ask August about that. But at least till the end of the year, for sure, people can go out there. And actually, we pulled one of Newman's cars out and prepped it for Monterey this year. I don't know if you saw that car. The paddock with me.
2: Yes.
1: The 200, the Budweiser.
2: Yes.
1: 200 SX, which is a little pea shooter Datsun, but it is Newman's winningest race car. So he won 21 out of 23 races in that car. So it was pretty cool. And it's just been kind of mothballed for years and years and years, but we got it. Changed all the hoses and the belts and all that kind of stuff. Worked on it a little bit, blew it out, and thing ran like a top. I mean, it is amazing, those old Datsuns, where this car literally just sat for years and years and years, took it out, put new tires on it, bled the brakes, changed a couple of fuel hoses, and just ran all weekend without a glitch. No overheating or anything. My BRE 510 I'm running, that thing it got restored like 30 years ago. I've never touched it.
2: Really?
1: I've never.
2: That's the one you were in the other day?
1: Yeah, changed the foam in the fuel cell, you know, like little stuff that just starts falling apart. But I haven't cracked the engine or pulled the valve cover off or anything. It just runs, but it's down probably about 40 horsepower to like some of the really built 510s out there.
2: You,
1: so
2: you know
1: I'm gonna
2: what
1: have
2: was
1: to fix
2: funny
1: that.
2: Is you've been bitching about the Seinfeld deal, how he one-upped you, he kind of highbrowed you on the 935, his 935 and your 935. And then you went on a podcast finally and talked about it. You've like decided to release your frustration. He hears about it. He comes to your studio to talk about it. And I did watch that, and I did get a chuckle.
1: Yeah, it was fun. It was nice that he came in. I appreciate it. Yeah, he just called me. I didn't know how he got my phone number, and I just saw this like unknown number from New York City or something, and I was just driving into work, and I was like, normally I don't answer an unknown number, but I don't know, it was from New York. You know, maybe it's a good thing. And I just like hit it, and it was like, Adam, and I'm like, yeah, and it's like, Jerry Seinfeld. I'm like, wow, all right, that's good. So we started chatting, and he said he wants to come in. And God bless him, he came into the studio.
2: He wanted to talk about it. And he had some nice ball busting in there, too. He was cracking on you pretty cute, and you were taking it well.
1: He was good. I mean, he's a good comedian, I guess. We probably figured that out by now. He had a car. He brought a car to Gooding, to the auction.
2: Mm-hmm.
1: He had a Porsche 907 that had a really nice restoration on it that I saw when it was at the resto shop, and it's beautifully done. It's kind of a weird. Porsche had kind of a weird phase where their race cars were sort of like plastic looking and kind of weird, like they're kind of funky, like. You know, they were like, they're kind of pea shooters. They just looked a little tinny. It was all before the 917. So once they got into the 917, then everything got big and big slicks and big and muscular looking. But this was, they had a lot of these weird cars with like plastic horns for the injectors and stuff, or they're probably fiberglass or something. But they're, it's German. It's Porsche. It won. It worked, but it looked kind of weird. It looked like the opposite of what a big boss race car would look like, you know? And they never really fully get the money
2: gelded.
1: For those cars.
2: It looked gelded.
1: Yeah, you saw it, the white one. Yeah. But they're beautiful, and that car won Daytona, by the way, speaking of Florida. And it's the first major 24-hour race that Porsche won was in that 907. It's just a little weird, so it didn't get all the money. I think it got to like 3.9 or something like that, which is fine, but they were looking for, I don't know, 4 to 5 or something like that. Yeah.
2: And my Brumos clone tribute won't bring that per your spec. And what we're talking about is I bought a car the other day. And as a 96 RS America built at the Brumos shop, which is a special race company, a real special race company. And I was talking to Adam about it. He said, it's a tribute. Well, to the car that would be worth a million or two, the actual race car. And I did get a hold of, I did more deep dive, and they did build the car in their shop. And Hurley Haywood confirmed it. So I just take risks. I take risks, and sometimes I get my ass slapped. And sometimes I win, and you're under the impression I might get my ass slapped on this one.
1: There could be some ass slappery in your future. I mean, also, you told me that Peter Gregg signed or drove the car. The car's in 96. Peter Gregg died in 1980, so it's doubtful that he drove the car. There's a little window called Over a Decade where he was dead. Before that car came off the assembly line in Stuttgart. So you may want to check your sources on the Peter Gregg drove the car. But, if Hurley Haywood says it's real. Hurley Haywood, I don't want to out the man, but he's one of the first gay drivers. He was from back in the day. I don't know. You got a phone there. Look it up. Is Hurley Haywood gay? Hurley Haywood, famous driver. Back when no one was gay.
2: Right.
1: Although we had gays, they just didn't talk about it as much. Now they say they're gay so they can get a better job. Hurley Haywood gay, right? That's right.
2: It surprises me when you like see gay NFL players.
1: I've been bump drafted by that guy.
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4: I gotta get that. Yuck, yuck, yuck, yuck. When is that?
5: It's in there.
4: Well, we got it loud now on me.
5: Sorry.
4: All right, let's go to the truth. We've got people lined up to tell us their truth. Play the intro, boss man.
6: I can't tell you the truth because I love you too much, stupid.
7: Now, somebody's not telling the truth here.
8: Sometimes the truth about how pissed off we are wins.
9: Put aside your selfish male ego and tell the truth.
10: You can't handle the truth.
4: I'm going to start with one of my own. Jackie in St. Pete, are you there?
11: Yes, I am.
4: The truth is, The truth is, I don't want this 80,000 mile truck for 20 grand. You there?
11: Okay.
4: That's why I kept cleaning it off and not taking your call to the air. Guys, when y'all put prices too high on there, I don't need to take them to the air because the listeners don't want to hear me sit there and tell people their cars are too high. We want to do car deals. Is this not you? Is this a different Jackie?
11: No. I have no idea who you're talking to.
4: Oh. There was a lady named Jackie that just keeps calling and keeps calling and keeps calling, and I just keep...
11: Oh, no. It's me. It's another Jackie.
4: Okay.
11: We'll
4: start with you.
11: Jackie.
4: All right. Oh, hey, okay. Wolfpack Jackie. I'm sorry. Okay, so you start it. Let's roll.
11: Okay. Happy birthday, by the way.
4: Thank you.
11: My truth is... health insurance companies suck.
4: That's true. Chris in Colorado. Hit it.
12: The truth is the car business has gotten crazy stupid since pot got legal.
4: Judd in Alabama.
13: Truth is we need more Uncle Roy stories.
4: That's the damn truth. I thought about bringing him with me on this trip today, actually. 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
13: Please do.
4: Because the truth is, I'll look up and he'll be dead someday, and I wish I spent more time with him. 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
4: Thank you.
15: Whoa, right. There's 2 meters.
4: Captain Jack, what's the truth?
16: 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You should come during the winter because Jackie can't be out in the heat.
4: I understand it is hot out here.
15: He's hot.
4: It's hot, hot and damp. All right, if you're with a woman, but ain't worth a damn if you're in the jungle.
17: He's sticky.
4: Philip in Pennsylvania, what's your truth?
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4: What's that mean?
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4: The truth is, I'm a little confused. 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The next time I cheat on my wife, it's post-marital. That means you're not going to cheat on your wife anymore?
19: Truth is, that's a pretty good excuse.
4: Michael in L.A., what's your truth?
20: Truth is, prostitutes need a union. Them girls need help, and they need benefits and pension, too.
4: There you go. Mike, can you put your phone number out so you, so prostitutes in the area can call you to be their organizer?
20: I'm in L.A., man. Hey, I don't get too many calls.
4: I've got your phone number right here if you'd like me to put it out for you.
20: I'm the one that gave you a charger, John.
4: Okay. Thank you, sir. John in Austin, Texas.
21: The truth is, I'm a straight married male, but I do like Dolly Parton's music. Rest in peace.
15: Oh, yes.
4: Thank you. I thought he was going to say he's a mud shark. Right. Robert in Garland, what's your truth?
22: Truth is, Cowboys will make the playoffs and lose in the first round.
4: I think that's the truth for a long time. Bill in Dallas, what you got?
23: The truth is... I have a tattoo of a 12-inch ruler on my junk, but it's really only 4.
4: Kevin in PA, what you got?
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4: Man, I appreciate that. I'm glad that we can help keep on keeping on. Rich in Texas, what you got?

0: Hey, man, Steelers will win the Super Bowl this year.
1: Jeremy in Oklahoma City, what you got?
2: Truth is, my balls touch the water now.
1: Brian and Thousand Oaks, what you got?
2: Yeah, the truth is, the John Clay Wolf show is the best one in the L.A. area. Heidi and Frank are lame. And then the Woody show, I won some stuff from them the other day, and they wouldn't honor it because they said I didn't win for the Rams game. And when they finally figured it out, it was too late and I already changed plans and I got screwed over on my winnings.
1: The truth is we just got the first set of ratings out of L.A. on our show. Were we number two? I know in New York we're number one. Mm-hmm. In L.A. we're number two.
3: Wow.
1: That's good. So I appreciate you guys in L.A. tuning in. Chad and Austin, what you got?
4: Austin, what's up, fellas? Hey, Bobby Brown is an underrated talent.
1: Okay. He's a funny guy. He's
5: Don't
1: been around
5: tell
1: a long
5: anybody.
1: Time.
5: Don't tell anybody.
1: Ryan, what you got?
6: This is Ryan. We're out here in Cedar Park. We went to Shields in Cedar Park, and line cutters suck.
1: Sean in Midland, what you got?
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1: Michelle, what you got?
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1: There you go. Crab, what you got?
9: Truth is, iHeartRadio needs Reverend Charles.
3: Reverend Charles? Yeah, we haven't heard from Reverend Charles in a minute.
1: Let's do it.
3: Is Reverend Charles around? Let's see.
1: I haven't heard from Reverend Charles in a while either. Yeah. I think it's a great idea, Crab.
9: Thank you.
1: Thank you.
3: Reverend, are you there? Hold on, let's see. That's not his music. Mm-hmm. There it is.
10: He got me on the line right now.
11: He's
3: there he is.
11: Right here.
10: Can y'all hear me okay?
3: Yeah. Yes.
10: John.
11: We got you.
1: Yo.
10: Rick, I heard you was in Tampa.
1: I am in Tampa.
10: What you doing back at the ranch so soon?
1: Well, I'm not in the ranch. I'm in Florida. The ranch is in Texas.
10: Oh, you can do that?
1: You can do that.
10: That's amazing to me.
1: I don't understand. You can do what? You can go to Tampa?
10: You get my blogger here. You're on the radio right here.
1: Oh, we're syndicated all over the country. We got all kinds of connectivity, man.
10: Praise God.
1: It's magic. It's magic. Praise God.
10: You got the technology to get that taken care of yourself. I happen to be in Little Rock, Arkansas.
1: All right.
10: Mm-hmm. Mm-hmm. We got a little pastor conference. We've been doing the last 35 years.
1: What do you think about that prostitution we were talking about earlier?
10: Well, you know, in the good Lord, there was a stereo. Jesus told the stereo coming to a house and the men was gathered around the outside and drug a woman outside and was fixed as a stoner. And Jesus said, what y'all doing here now? And they said, well, this woman's a hoe. And we going to stone her because she's committing adultery with the man inside who happened to be married. Ooh. And was probably married to somebody cutting.
11: Well, yeah.
10: Those old Hebrews was very family oriented. They going to stone a woman. Jesus said, where's the man?
11: Where's the man?
10: Who else you going to stone? They said, oh, no, we just stone a woman because that's what we do. And he said, well, tell you what, if any of you ain't got no sin at all, can throw the first rock. You know what they did? At first they looked at each other to see if anybody going to throw a rock. Nobody did.
11: Right.
10: Because Jesus had that look. Yes. The look of the Son of the Lord. Pray with me, God. Dear Jesus, Lord, they didn't throw no rocks because, first of all, judge not. Mm-mm. Second of all, you can't always blame the woman. Listen to the victim.
11: Lordy.
10: You know.
11: Yeah.
10: Believe the accusation till you can prove it false and not guilty.
1: Believe.
10: Love one another, take care of one another. Yeah. And you know, a woman gots to make a living. And they are different parts of town.
11: Oh, holy.
9: Yes, Lord.
10: Love all, serve all. Just like the Hard Rock Cafe. And Lord Jesus, love everybody. Right. Praise God. I hope you get safe back from Tampa, John. I'm going to be safe back from Arkansas because I'm letting Miss Mary Bell drive the van.
1: Thank you, sir. Mm-hmm. Thank you.
10: Praise
1: Karen and Anaheim, what you got?
10: Praise God.
1: Karen and Anaheim, you're on the air.
12: Hi, good morning. My truth is, I love my husband of 39 years, and preseason football does not suck. I take him away every year. He picks a stadium and he goes for preseason and we get front row seats.
5: All right.
1: There you go. Erica in L.A., what you got?
13: Happy birthday, John. The truth is, we need to get out of the Middle East and leave the Strait of Hormuz.
1: Amen. But the truth is, if they clog off the oil, they'll jack the prices up so much that we can't breathe.
3: Man, it's almost $4 right now.
1: Woof.
13: Yeah, so. I think it's going to go up either way.
1: No, no, it won't. No, if we let it go, it could put a choke on us that nobody wants to feel. So that's my truth. I hear what you're saying, though. Rick in Louisiana, real quick, what you got?
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5: 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Amen.
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Well, it's the Stones that brings us into the 11 o'clock hour together in your holiday weekend. 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Thank you, Mother Nature. 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

Well, I hope your summer has been nothing short of epic. 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With this from Collective Soul.

I got two buddies hitting the road today. One, you, Jay Riley, heading off to North Carolina. And buddy two would be you, Matt Klipka. His lovely wife, Lexi, and headed to beautiful Jackson, New Jersey. It's folks like you and everyone out there in Radio Land that make the Saturday afternoon session of Rock and Roll what it is. 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

Well, here's to hoping you had just an absolutely epic summer. It ain't over yet, at least not officially. 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

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Let's keep it in the context of the weekend, right? Lenny Kravitz from Mama Said as we dig in a little deeper. Always on the run. 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